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0: 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Y'all looking for those tickets. Yo, Reg, you got some tickets? 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Let me get the hookup. I don't got the hookup right now, but I'll tell you where the hookup is. 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Think about how you're going to get there. 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Oh, it's going to be so crazy, so incredible. 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
3: Will Jacquees went to his neighbor's house, smelled that barbecue going. 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It. They did not feed him. 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

104.1 Atlanta's best R&B with Tony Antonio in the morning. Reggie B is right here warming you up. Club Kiss on its way in, but right now, let's take it back to the old school. Let's take it to Union Square.

0: sugar pie. Oh, let me get my ODB on. It's Kiss 104.1, Atlanta's best R&B with Tony and Tony in the morning. Reggie B's right here getting ready for Club Kiss on its way in, less than 15 minutes away from that. Did you know that they're trying to put together a $250 bill? Not a $100 bill, not a $500 bill, not a $1,000 bill, a $250 bill with President 4547's name on it, or his face on it, I should say. Can you believe that? All I have to say is this. Where my Tubman's at? Where my Tubman's at? Y'all promised us Tubman's years ago. Where my Tubman's at? Are we ever going to see some Tubman's? I want to see some Tubman's. I'm not saying I would like to see a Tubman and then I'd be cool with the $250 bill with President 4547's face on it. I'm just saying, where my Tubman's at? I need those in my life. It's Kiss 104.1, Atlanta's best R&B, Club Kiss on its way in.
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0: what, though? A lot of people are doing what I'm doing, which is double, what is it, multitasking? Yes, multitasking, because I'm trying to watch this game, the Thunder and the Spurs. Oh, my goodness. I'm not giving any spoilers, but, man, this is a game already, man. So I'm going to be watching TV and mixing at the same time. 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
3: 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So when she hooked up Leslie like this, we were not surprised.
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4: a number, baby.
5: Any amount.
3: Would you say 5,000? Would you say 6,000?
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5: I am speechless. 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

0: 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Come on now. Come on now. You're a professional. It's Reggie B's right here on Kiss 104.1, Atlanta's best R&B with Tony and Tony in the morning, paying your bills. $1,000 worth. Another chance for you to win on Monday, 8 o'clock in the morning. Make sure you're here early with Tony and Tony in the morning. Get that money, that $1,000. And then three times with Diamond Ducati, one more time with Moni Love. You know the times. 10 o'clock, 12 o'clock, 2 o'clock, 5 o'clock. 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

0: 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Yours truly, Reggie B's hanging out. Club Kiss going down up until midnight, man. Let me tell you, full disclosure, I am watching this game. I'm not focused on my job. I am in here like just glued to the TV. This is an instant classic. Thunder, Spurs, Game 7 to go to the chip. And this is, I mean, intense. This is probably one of the best games I have seen all year. And I know you wouldn't, you're not supposed to turn off the radio to go and check out the game. So what I want you to do is put the game on TV, but turn the sound down. Keep me on. Keep me on. I'm not going to give any spoilers. I'm not giving any spoilers. I'm just saying, I just need you to watch the TV and listen to me. So I'm going to focus again. I'm going to get myself focused and I'm going to rock out. But, oh, this game is crazy. 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

0: having such a good time in here. Now that I'm focused, Reggie B's right here on Kiss 104.1 Atlanta's Best R&B with Tony and Tony in the morning, paying your bills, $1,000 worth, man. Let me tell you, this summer I'm trying to be outside. I'm trying to be DJing at pool parties, rooftops, patios. I'm trying to be outside, okay? So if you got someplace that you want me to be, call me. Well, maybe not call me. But hit me up, Instagram, at DJ Reggie B's, DJ R-E-G-G-I-E-B-E-A-S. I'm doing all types of stuff. Corporate parties, birthday parties, graduation parties, rooftops, patios. I'm outside, y'all. I am outside. Hit me up and let me know where you want me to be. Just make sure you pay me my rate. Pay me my money, my munions, my cheesables, as my man Bobby V would say. And I'm there. I'm there. I'm easy. It's Kiss 104.1, Atlanta's Best R&B.
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3: Little Jacquees went to his neighbor's house, smelled that barbecue going. 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It. It did not feed him. 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Renee, come on with it.
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0: man, the Beehive was upset. 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Reggie B's rocking out inside of Club Kiss. One more segment to go as I go all the way up until 12 o'clock on Friday and Saturday nights. Yeah, everybody thought, is Beyonce coming out with the third album? Act three? Is it here? Is it coming? Somebody started the rumor that Beyonce was dropping her album this weekend, and the Beehive was all a buzz. They were all ready. And then it didn't happen. Nothing. Nothing. Okay? Here's the thing. Beyonce is doing her Michael Jackson. I found this out the other day that Michael Jackson used to go out and do nothing. No interviews, no appearances, no nothing. He just go into the bunker. He would work on music. And then he'd come out with this amazingly spectacular album. He did that over and over and over again. Have you noticed that Beyonce since Lemonade really doesn't do anything outside of her albums? And then she just drops an album out the blue and everyone goes crazy? Yeah, that's what she does. That's the Michael Jackson right there. Just lay low, be silent, and then bam, I got you. It's Kiss 104.1, Atlanta's best R&B. 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

0: Kiss 104.1, Atlanta's best R&B with Tony and Tony in the morning. Reggie B's right here, getting ready to get up out of here. But before I go, I'm not going to be able to talk about this tomorrow, so I'm going to talk about this right now. One powerful night of awareness and action. What we're doing is we're stopping the music to silence the violence. Too many things are happening. Rest in peace to the woman who died on the MARTA, where she got stabbed on the MARTA. There's so many things that are going on in this world. Rest in peace to, I forgot what the woman's name is, the woman who was the co-owner of Opium. She was a victim of domestic violence. Domestic violence is happening in our homes, in our neighborhoods. Recently, we've seen just how serious this has been across the country. So what we're doing, we're stopping the music to silence the violence. It's a live broadcast to address mental health, trauma, and breaking cycles. Now, this is going to be broadcast live over all our CMG, Cox Media Group, urban properties, and all of our markets. So we're going to be here in Atlanta, in Tampa, in Jacksonville, in Orlando, and in Miami. And we're going to have a nice little panelist, a psychotherapist, a survivor, a lawyer, an expert on managing your rage. It's going to be really powerful. Super powerful. So tomorrow, 7 o'clock to 9 o'clock, no music. All talking about how we're going to get better in the situation that we're in right now. All right. So make sure you're here tomorrow right here on Kiss 104.1. If you can't be on listening to the terrestrial, you know, airwaves, make sure you get on the app, on the Kiss 104.1 app, and make sure you're here between 7 o'clock and 9 o'clock. It's going to be very powerful. Lots of great information. I am Reggie Bees. I will see you all on Monday morning, 7 o'clock in the morning for the Kiss Mix. Not Kiss Mix, I'm sorry. The Wake 'em Up, Shake 'em Up Mix. Yeah, I do too many mixes. It's Kiss 104.1, Atlanta's best R&B. 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
0: 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And November 7th and 8th, we'll prove it.
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2: Well, Jacquees went to his neighbor's house, smelled that barbecue going. 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

KTL. 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

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Music does something to my spirit. It just really mellows me out. Thank you, KISS 104.1.

Atlanta traffic is nonstop. So let's make it a traffic jam with another throwback. It's Kiss. Dirty side.

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Relationships don't always last, but let's not turn it to beef. I come through from time to time and have you grabbing them sheets. 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
2: Little Jacquees went to his neighbor's house, smelled that barbecue going. He just wanted a plate. That's right. 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It did not feed him. 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Renee, come on with it.
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2: I used to think about immature things. 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
2: Little Jacquees went to his neighbor's house, smelled that barbecue going. 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
2: 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Terrific school workers. And she's been breaking the bank. So when she hooked up Leslie like this, we were not surprised.
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2: Would you say 5,000? 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
2: Well, Jacquees went to his neighbor's house, smelled that barbecue going. 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
2: Would you say 5,000? 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
2: Will Jacquees went to his neighbor's house, smelled that barbecue going. 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
1: 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All the chronic in the world can't even mess with you. 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
1: 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This is Radiant Leah from Atlanta, Georgia, originally. 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I absolutely love it. Have heard it for many, many years, and it always play the best hits.
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10: 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So come out to Camp Creek World of Beverage this afternoon from 2 o'clock until 4 o'clock p.m. We definitely want to see you today.
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3: Like a good pathway into just learning different things is food. You know, always sitting around the table, having conversations, we're at barbecues, and it brings so much culture and community out. So we wanted to find a way that we can have like something that was meaningful, but also introduce people to different Black-owned restaurants and businesses throughout Atlanta. So we decided to go ahead and bring clues and culture to life. And the way that we're doing that is, I'm just so excited. The way that we're doing that is, you know, through and getting the word out is through people like you, influencers, you know, friends and family. We're just so excited because we think this is a great way to introduce people to new restaurants or restaurants they may have heard of, but they just haven't had the opportunity to visit.
4: So Atlanta is known for its food scene. Why was it important to the two of you specifically to spotlight Black-owned restaurants?
3: And I know, Jess, if you don't mind, I'll take this. And I'm kind of outspoken. Although I'm an introvert, I'm kind of outspoken, so I'll probably do a lot of the talking here just to kind of jump in. The reason why we wanted to focus on Black-owned restaurants, number one is when you think about like a traditional food tour in Atlanta, you think about Midtown, Buckhead, you don't really see a lot of places, a lot of tours, and although we're not like a tour, we're more of like an experience company, we're really not doing tours, so these are so much self-guided. But when you think about like the food tours, you're thinking about those other communities like the Midtowns and the Buckheads. They're not really going into like the Black communities like the West End or another place where we're going to have a route. It's like in South Atlanta, College Park, Hayville, East Point. All of these places, all of these parts, these pockets of Atlanta have a large number of Black-owned restaurants. And some of them, you know, of course, you know, they do big numbers on social media, but some of them are smaller, you know, are just opening, people may not know. So you really want to focus not only on the Black-owned restaurants, but the communities where a lot of Black people reside. And they do business, they do their shopping, they do their eating. And so we're not just doing, you know, focused on the Black-owned restaurants. We also want to bring people to those communities and put money back into our Black communities as well.
4: One thing I love about your concept is that it turns dining out into an experience. So walk us through what happens from the moment somebody signs up for Clues and Culture.
3: If they sign up, they're going to get an awesome welcome email from us. You are locked in. So they get that. And, you know, we kind of go down a laundry list of, you know, why this is important. You know, not too extensive and expensive, but, you know, just enough to kind of reel them in. And then the day before, they'll get their link to their clues and they can go ahead, you know, get excited. We always encourage our guests to figure out the first clue. So with that, so you don't have to figure it out that day or, you know, the morning of, but as the day goes along, they, you know, they go through those clues. It may be a solo person, someone, you know, with another individual. So they're unlocking these clues and these are very like fun, interactive clues. And of course, you know, we don't want it to be something that is very difficult, but we want to, you know, provide just a little challenge. And those clues lead them to different locations, to different restaurants. We have between 3 to 4 restaurant stops. And right now we have fully launched in the West End. So it leads them to 3 to 4 restaurant stops in the West End. We also have cultural stops, and that cultural stop that consists of maybe a landmark in the neighborhood, a mural where someone can take a picture and it has some meaning behind it. Maybe even a famous street like an MLK that's over there in the West End. So we're not just having them stop at different restaurants, but we're also having them stop at places in the community and providing them backstory about those restaurants and those stops, those other stops outside of the restaurant stops. Anything else you wanted to add, Jazz, or did I just want to do it?

0: So the word clues really does spark curiosity. And without giving away too much, what types of clues are people solving as they go on this journey? And how much research do the two of you go put into building an experience for a client?
1: Oh, well, we put in a lot of work into it because, as I stated, Candace, we're just not providing like a place to get food. This is some storytelling. So we go and we research the restaurants, we research the owners, we research recipes when it was founded, because when you get to your destination, when it's revealed, the restaurant is revealed, we also provide a spotlight, and we spotlight these restaurants. We tell their stories. We tell how it was founded, why it was founded, what kind of things that they're doing in the community. And we do feel that when you have a little backstory about the why, the intention of these restaurants, and how, you know, their founder stories, I think that the food is just a little bit different when you understand the reasoning behind, like, wow, this restaurant has been in business for 30 years. It was a mom and pop place. Now it's a family-owned restaurant that has like a chain of different restaurants. So we provide all of that backstory so people can have a better understanding, and they understand the why these restaurants were actually even open.
0: Plus, I'm assuming the food at these places must be terrific.
1: Oh, absolutely. And some people are like, oh, wow, you have this restaurant, you know, because some of these restaurants, you know, have their own notoriety, right? They really don't need a clues and culture. But I think that was the community. When we went out, pitched to these restaurants, it was like, oh, we love the idea. You know, it's a great opportunity to bring new customers to us. It's a great opportunity for us to see people that we've already seen, you know, that are already customers. But I think it's a win-win for a lot of people, and the food definitely is the leading seller for a lot of our guests.
0: So share with us an example of one of the stories a guest might discover during a clues and culture journey.
1: JW Honey's Brunch and Juice Bar. So JW Honey's Brunch and Juice Bar, they just opened in March of this year. They just opened in March this year. And we just so happened to be there when they had like their soft lunch, and they thought it was a great idea. And one of the stories, and the story behind it, is the owner, Monica, and then her brother-in-law, who's the chef there. Monica, she thought of this idea because she grew up in Harlem, you know, and she used to go to a lot of different restaurants with her grandmother, you know, a lot of different soul food restaurants. And when she moved to Atlanta, she has another restaurant as well, but this is like her newest venture. And so she created this restaurant based on the memories of her grandmother, just as a small child, just going to these different restaurants and the memories that it created. You know, she talked about like all the delicious food, but she also talked about just the memories of being with her grandmother. And so that's one of the spotlights, something that we ensured that we included because it was so important to her. And I think, you know, just understanding like this is like a pet project for her. It's a passion project for her because it just reminds her so much of her grandmother.
0: What if some of them told you about the impact Clues and Cultures had on their businesses?
1: Well, people have said, oh, wow, you know, these people, some of your guests have never even heard of us. They, you know, because when they go, they get like a menu item, but then they're also looking at the rest of the menus like, oh, I want to come back and I want to try this. I want to try that. So they're gaining new customers just from, you know, that one stop, because they're like, oh, okay, I got a piece of chicken and waffle, but I see they have spaghetti on here. You know, next time I come back, I want to try spaghetti. And so it's just like, that's just one example. So they've stated that, you know, it has been really, really good for their business because not only has it introduced them to new customers, but now they're having repeat customers.
0: Atlanta is a city filled with neighborhoods that have their own unique personalities. How are you ladies deciding what parts of town you want to feature?
1: I think the biggest thing is we want to go where our community is, where, you know, where the Black community is. Because as I stated before, Condice, that a lot of the food tours are in the other areas. And that's, you know, there's nothing wrong with that because, you know, a lot of us venture into those areas. They have a lot of great restaurants. I definitely want to take anything away from them. But I thought it's, or we've all, you know, it's time to spotlight some of these other neighborhoods, you know, so we wanted to be, you know, intentional about that. And we know that, you know, West End, College Park, East Point, Hayville, they all have such, you know, long history, a lot of community. There are a lot of Black owned restaurants, a lot of Black owned businesses in general, because sometimes when people, when they're like, for example, at the West End, when people are done, they start to look around. They start, oh, you know, this is the Black Florist. Oh, this is the Black business. You know, they're selling cupcakes. Oh, you know, they sell furniture. So it's like it becomes an inspiration. They start to venture into other things and go into other shops. So I think it's not just for the Black-owned restaurants, but it's the Black-owned businesses in general.
0: And we hear so much about the importance of supporting Black businesses, and you have created a fun and intentional, as your t-shirts tell me, way for folks to do it. Why was it important to you to be outside but intentional?
1: I will say this. I did a little research maybe at the beginning of the year because I wanted to know how strong is the Black dollar, right? And the Black dollar, our community circulates about $2 trillion on an annual basis. About 2030, it may be 50% even more than that, right? So it's $2 trillion that is in the Black community. And if we can circulate some of that money within our own community, because these Black restaurants, they are pouring into their communities. So I feel like if we can pour back into these restaurants too, and we can keep the cycle going, right? That $2 trillion, I just cannot emphasize that enough. And we can get a fraction of that into these Black-owned restaurants so they can continue to stay viable, continue to be a pillar in the Black community and provide food and services, just a good place to go and just hang out and catch up with family and friends. So that's why we wanted to ensure that we focus on the Black-owned restaurants because I mean, they're just a pillar in our community.
0: Friends, we're talking to Jasmine Ogletree and Tenelia Major. They are the sisters who are the co-founders of a new organization in town called Clues and Culture. They say instead of endless Googling or guessing where to go to eat, they will design for you a thoughtful food route through our city's neighborhoods. You follow playful clues. You pick up pre-ordered food from Black-owned restaurants and wrap your experience with a picnic moment designed for connection. So, how expensive is it to do one of your excursions?
1: Okay, so great question. It's $75 per person, and that's all inclusive. Like I say, that's your stops, your restaurant stops, your culture stops, your storytelling. And everybody that we talked to has said this is hands down definitely a good experience. It is just so worth it. It's plenty of food. Trust me, you will not be hungry. It's not just a little sample, like a quick one bite. You have more food that you probably can, that you know that you can do it at that moment. So you're able to take food home. So it's, you know, like I stated, you know, the food is definitely a high point, but behind that is the storytelling. So incorporating all of that, the experience itself and the food, the price is $75 per person.
0: Sounds like a great date night, friend groups, tourists. Who did you guys originally see as your target audience?
1: Well, we actually felt like all of the above. And the reason why we say that is because it can run the gamut of who can be a part of this. It can be, you know, something, a date with, you know, with a couple. It can be something for a friend group if they want to celebrate a promotion or a birthday. It can be for visitors to Atlanta who want to do something a little bit different, or it can be for locals, people who live here in Atlanta, but who just want to experience, you know, something. They want to experience food in a different way. So I think it, when we designed this, we designed it with all of these different groups in mind.
0: Oh, we're talking about supporting Black-owned businesses. You're two Black women, you're entrepreneurs. What lessons have you learned while building this business?
1: Patience.
2: And I'm gonna take this part from one of our partners, our restaurants over at JW Honey's. He happened to tell my sister when she was just basically beating down the wall, like constant communication, and he told her persistence beats resistance. That is one of the things that I'm like, we're really standing by, like, okay, I don't care. We're going to keep reaching out. They can tell us one or two things, yes or no, you know, so we prefer yes. And so far, everybody, literally every time we go out and pitch this opportunity or experience to these restaurants or business partners, everybody on the first day said yes.
1: They've said yes, and that's something that, and that's kind of been a testament to us, to tell us that, you know, this is a good idea, because nobody has said no. And I think just to kind of piggyback off of my sister, when it comes to some of the things, some of the obstacles, and as we say that everybody has said yes, but we also know that these are small business owners. And when they say yes, we still have to follow with them, but they're busy. They're running their kitchens, running staff. So it may be hard to get in contact with them. We may have to go up to their business 2, 3, 4 times to ensure that, you know, we're all on the same page and paperwork has been signed and things of that nature. But that's probably has been like the most, I guess I would say a barrier to entry to us. It's just, you just, and I think it's more so for us understanding that these are business owners. They're very busy. This is not a Fortune 500 corporation where they have, you know, departments to help them. You're like, they're running the social media, they're running the kitchen, they're, you know, doing the schedule, they're ordering the food. So, you know, add in us to that layer. So we're just having to understand that, you know, we just have to be patient and understand that, you know, a yes is a yes, but we just have to be persistent with following up with them.
0: You mentioned social media. It's definitely changed the way folks discover restaurants and experiences. How has it helped the two of you to grow?
1: Well, it has helped us a lot, because we're reaching out to influencers. We actually have, you know, a few influencers that, you know, kind of like in the pipeline. And so that's going to be a way for us to market our business. And we know that social media is huge, and just having a social media presence is important. And we're definitely trying to continue to build our social media presence. It's not where we want it to be, because, you know, we're still just in the soft launch phase, but we are definitely going to, you know, work on that, getting our name out there, getting some brand recognition so people know who we are, and clues and culture. Eventually, we want this to be a household name.
2: Yes.
0: So folks on a Clues and Culture excursion, what's the maximum number of stops a guest will make at restaurants picking up food?
1: It'll be a total of 6 stops. And so that includes 4 food stops, a cultural stop, and then the last stop would be your picnic finish. And if you decide not to do the picnic, we do have some alternative locations. Some people may not want to be out in the elements, or maybe, you know, or they do, or maybe the weather just doesn't permit. So we do provide an option for them to eat inside. So we have a backup location for them, or they can choose to take the food home if they want to. They don't, you know, they want to skip that portion.
0: Okay, so they pick up the food. They don't dine inside the restaurant first time. The food is packaged, you say, to travel well.
1: Yeah, and absolutely.
0: At the end of the night, what are you ladies hoping folks walk away feeling after a Clues and Culture experience?
1: I hope they walk away feeling inspired, motivated. I hope they walk away with a little bit more knowledge of these restaurants. Because a lot of times you pass by restaurants, or maybe you even dine at a restaurant on more than one occasion, but you don't know the owner's name. You don't know why this restaurant was actually even brought into business, or, you know, it was open. So we want to be able to just provide people with knowledge. Let them know that, you know, this is going towards a good cause, although it's not like a charity or anything like that. But the cause, you know, to supporting these businesses, putting money back into, you know, their business so they can continue to put money back into the community. As I say, you know, we want this to be something that's kind of like a cycle that, you know, we continue to, you know, show our support for these businesses, and they continue to support their communities.
0: All right, finally, finish the sentence for me. Clues and culture is really about what?
1: The experience. Clues and culture is about the experience. It is about the community. It's about the connection. It's about the culture. It's all of the above. All of those things that I say, that's what it's about. It's about, as I say, us being intentional, as our shirts say, outside, but intentional. We want to be intentional about where we spend our money, where we put our money, the places that we support, because I don't know, I'm sorry, I don't want to get emotional, but I just, you know, you know, this is something that is very near and dear to our heart. You know, neither one of us were in the restaurant industry. We're not chefs, or we don't own a restaurant. We're just two sisters that enjoy eating and supporting Black-owned businesses. And we feel like this is just a great way. It's a fun way to do it. And it's like, oh, wow. You know, I just spent $75, but I've learned so much and I've put so much back into these restaurants.
0: How do our listeners find you if they want to book an outside but intentional Clues and Culture excursion?
1: Okay, they can find us at cluesandculture.com, so www.cluesandculture.com. You can also follow us on social media. We're on TikTok and Instagram. Our handle at both is Clues and Culture. So it's Clues and Culture across the board when it comes to social media handles and our website. And if you want to send us a DM, you know, ask some additional questions, or if you want to go and, you know, to our Contact Us page and fill out, you know, a form for us to get in contact with you. You know, if you just have any other questions, you know, for your audience, that is, Candace, you know, please feel free to reach out. We are more than happy to answer any questions. We would just love for people to be able to experience Clues and Culture.
0: Same for restaurants that may want to be one of your stops, right?
1: Absolutely. Absolutely. For restaurants, we're definitely always looking for restaurant partners. We definitely want to go into some other neighborhoods in Atlanta. Our goal is kind of perfect what we have here. You know, perfect the two routes that we have, but we are definitely looking forward to expanding in other neighborhoods in Atlanta.
0: Well, what a creative and meaningful way to bring people together while supporting local businesses and celebrating the culture and the stories woven throughout our city. Again, friends, the experience is called Clues and Culture, a self-guided dining journey through Atlanta neighborhoods featuring Black-owned restaurants, storytelling, and interactive clues along the way. Ladies, thank you so much for joining us, and thanks for creating something that reminds us that food is more than meals. It is food and fuel, but it is also connection, community, and of course, culture.
2: You're welcome. Thank you for having us.
0: Stay with us. 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You may want to after hearing our next guest. 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
2: 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Sable Bourbon is bottled in Brotherhood. So come out to Camp Creek World of Beverage this afternoon from 2 o'clock until 4 o'clock p.m. We definitely want to see you today.
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16: This is Perspectives, the show where a conversation about our many differences often shows us more about the things that we have in common. I'm Condice Presley. 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And that hope often begins with a simple yes to organ, tissue, and eye donation. But for many, questions remain. My guests on the show today are Dr. Clark Kinsinger with the Piedmont Transplant Institute and Hope Weed from LifeLink of Georgia. Together, they're going to help us understand the impact that your decision might have on someone's life. Hope, I'm going to start with you. Thanks to both of you for being on the program. For listeners who may not be familiar, exactly what does LifeLink of Georgia do and why is your work right now so critical in our state?
17: Sure. First of all, thank you so much for having us on the show. LifeLink's a local nonprofit organization, and we're dedicated to the recovery of life-saving and life-enhancing organs and tissues for transplant Our mission is to honor donors, honor and support donor families, and maximize the gift of life through organ, tissue, and eye donation. LifeLink of Georgia, we end up partnering with hospitals to support and guide families as they establish their loved one's legacy through organ, tissue, and eye donation.
16: Dr. Kinsinger, from your perspective as a transplant surgeon at Piedmont Transplant Institute, what's at stake for those patients who are waiting for that phone call?
12: Yeah, I also want to add that I'm the chief medical officer for LifeLink Foundation and the director of the donor care unit. So I wear two hats, working closely with LifeLink, and obviously I'm a transplant surgeon. And to answer your question, obviously there's hundreds of thousands of patients who are waiting for life-saving organ transplantation on the waiting list. And so it is incredibly important for LifeLink to be able to have the opportunity to interface and honor donors and honor donor families to save as many lives as possible.
16: Hope, you started your career as a nurse and transplant coordinator. How has that frontline experience shaped how you're leading today?
17: I think it's my original knowledge base and where my love of the mission comes from. I worked with many donors, donor families as a trauma nurse in the hospital, and doing that led me to LifeLink. That's where I wanted to work. And, you know, I started out in healthcare administration and ended up with direct care. And the families mean everything. They're the heart of this mission. It is the most selfless, it's generous, the decision, it's the decision of our registered donors that have made that decision before they passed to help others and give the gift of life. And the impact of that is amazing. The operations to see how everyone comes together. We partner with hospitals, we partner with the donors, families, and just it's the process that leaves an impact that I can't really describe.
16: So let me ask each of you this. Is there a story or a moment that you can share with our listeners that really captures the life-changing impact of organ donation? Hope, I'll start with you.
17: Okay. So when I was a transplant coordinator, I was in the operating room with a donor. And the organ was staying at the hospital to go to a recipient. So when I was walking down the hall, gets me every time, sorry.
16: No, take your time.
17: The recipient was rolling out of the pre-op area, going back to the operating room. And seeing that family after I had been with a grieving family all day long, and to see that family say, "You're going to do great. We'll see you on the other side." It's the most surreal moment I think I've ever had of my life. And the light bulb went off. That is why I do what I do.
16: And Dr. Kinsinger, you actually give patients that second chance.
12: Yeah, it's an incredibly rewarding profession, and interfacing with families and patients who are really struggling to make it to the next day, and providing the gift of life to them and to get them safely through the operation and have a safe recovery and see them walk out of the hospital with a new liver or a new kidney transplant off of dialysis is really amazing. I was thinking about your question, and what the memory that pops in my head is when I was a transplant fellow at the University of Wisconsin, and we had to fly up to Marquette, which was in the middle of the winter. It was freezing, and we did a recovery of a woman who we could only recover the kidneys for. And she was, you know, from the stories that her family told and her friends told, she was just a lovely, charismatic, kind soul, and she had so many people there supporting her during that when she went to give the gift of life. We recovered her organs to save two patients waiting for a kidney transplant, and on the way home, we stopped to get some food to get to the airport to fly out. And her family was celebrating in the restaurant that we stopped at. And just seeing the camaraderie and the celebration of her life as we were moving down the road to save two more lives, it was just a kind of a full circle moment.
16: I don't see how you do that all the time. Wow, what a gift. I know that this year's going to mark the fifth anniversary of the LifeLink Donor Care Unit at Piedmont. Y'all tell me, what is that and why does it exist?
12: The Donor Care Unit was a collaboration between LifeLink of Georgia and Piedmont Atlanta. And it is a truly innovative care model. It's an innovative ICU model. It's it honors the donor and really provides dignified care and support for the donor families. We opened in 2021, and when patients suffer an injury that leads to a diagnosis of brain death, the families consent to move the patient to the donor care unit. And the team here loves taking care of these patients. They really honor the donor. We provide very specialized, customized care to help improve the quality of those gifts and those organs to be able to increase the amount of organs that we can safely transplant. And so that's one part of the mission. The other part of the mission is to really honor and take care of the donor families at the same time. So it's a very quiet, peaceful place. We continue to be at the bedside of the donor or their loved one. Our nurses really help them with the process of grieving and provide remembrance tokens such as heartbeat bears or hand molds to really cherish those last moments with their loved one. The impact that we're able to make on improving the organs that are safe to transplant is profound. When a donor moves to the donor care unit, on average, we're able to get one more organ safely resuscitated and proved that it will safely get chosen and taken for a recipient. And so the impact on the donor care unit and all the patients waiting for life-saving organ transplantation on waiting lists across the country is impacted by our work.
16: So how would you say that having a dedicated donor care unit improves outcomes both for the donor families as well as the transplant recipients?
12: Yeah, so in terms of the recipients, we really have time and allow our work to recover any dysfunction that can occur and with the organs that we're evaluating for transplant leading up to their brain death event. And so improving the quality of those organs then leads to improved outcomes for the recipients. An example is if it's an older patient who has some medical history who is able to donate a kidney, but their creatinine is elevated, we can help improve that function of that kidney that then works better in the recipient. That's just one small example. The other side is that, you know, for the donor families, our nursing team partner with LifeLink, that's all we're thinking about is how to make sure that they're comfortable and know that we're honoring their loved one as much as possible.
16: What role does trust, culture, and Dr. you already mentioned it, misinformation play in whether somebody decides to sign up to be an organ and tissue donor?
17: I think it can have a huge impact. With that being said, we always stick to the facts. There is no cost to being an organ donor. You know, physicians take an oath to save lives. So that is something we always direct to the facts to, you know, come back to the reason as to why organ donation is so important, is to maximize those gifts to save others.
16: Dr. Kensington, some folks worry that a physician won't try as hard to save a life if that life is a registered organ donor. Can you speak to that concern?
12: Yeah, I mean, I think, as Hope said, our as a surgeon and as a physician, my primary focus is the patient in front of me and doing absolutely the best thing for that patient and that patient's family. And so there's never a consideration of organ donation before we've exhausted all options to save that potential patient and return them back to the quality of life that they had before their incident that brought them into the hospital. That is just absolutely the truth in what occurs across the board in every hospital setting.
16: That's what the Hippocratic Oath, do no harm. Is that correct, sir?
12: Yes, that is absolutely right.
16: So let's tackle some of those other myths. What are the most common misconceptions people have about organ tissue and eye donation?
17: I think the biggest one is what Dr. Kinzinger just hit on, is the trust of the healthcare community, of the physicians. And, you know, it goes back to reiterating those facts to them, to debunking the myths, if you will.
16: Another concern is age or health. Are there limits on who can become a donor?
17: We don't put limits on anything. We look at any patient as a potential donor. We do evaluate them patient by patient. So there isn't anything that we say is a definite rule out. There's actually very few things.
16: People these days have a myriad of pre-existing conditions that they are treating and managing over the course of their lifetime, Dr. Kinzinger. Are there any healthcare concerns that a person listening to us right now may be managing that would influence their decision, or you can tell them that it's okay, you can still register to be an organ donor?
12: Yeah, and I think that you're really nailing some really important points here, that our donor population and the access to organs over the last several years has become more and more complex as age is increasing and evaluating organs that have been impacted by chronic disease. And so I think that highlights the important work that we do in donor management and the donor care unit to help mitigate some of the acute effects of what chronic medical diseases can have on the organs that we're trying to transplant. But in terms of patients who are considering, or people considering to be an organ donor, I think it's, they need to know that we are going to try and save as many lives as possible if that search, that circumstance ever comes about for that particular person. And it's important just to continue to see your primary care physician. It's important to have continued maintenance of chronic diseases. It's important to lead a healthy lifestyle. All these things to help with longevity are important for the impact of the organs that we can transplant.
16: I was thinking when I asked that question about, you know, especially in the African American community, adults and who are managing things like high blood pressure and diabetes and managing cholesterol, those are not reasons for someone not to be an organ donor.
17: Absolutely.
12: About 15% of the kidney transplants that we accept, and this is probably on the low end from a transplant center perspective, patients have kidneys that have been affected by diabetes. 30% have kidneys that have been affected by high blood pressure. We have a lot of ability to biopsy those kidneys, ensure that we're doing the right thing for the recipient. We are trained and focused on making sure that we're evaluating all potential organs and all potential opportunities and find the right recipient for that right particular organ.
16: Talk to me a little bit more about the benefits of organ and tissue donation, not just for the recipient, but for that donor family. Are there any concerns that people should thoughtfully consider?
17: I think for the donor family, it often, being able to donate and have their loved one leave a legacy, it provides them comfort of knowing my loved one is still here. There are so many times, you know, the families, they're amazing families, the donor families. They'll look at LifeLink employees and the donor care, the Piedmont employees, and say, thank you for everything you do. And we're like, oh, you did the hardest part. And they're so appreciative for the opportunity to help someone they don't even know. And if that isn't the most generous thing, I don't know what is. And when we follow up with them, it's just the genuine appreciation to help them through their grieving process. And LifeLink does offer family services aftercare. So we follow up with the donors afterwards if there is a desire to contact, you know, with a recipient. Then LifeLink does help facilitate that as well. And, you know, there is a period of time that we don't do contact because you know, the donor families grieve just as much as, and Dr. Kinzinger can talk to it, the recipients, they know that someone had to die to give them that organ. And that's a totally different mindset as well. So there's a lot that goes into it. We often wait a period of time, but we do keep in contact with our families.
15: But in the case of, in the most dramatic example I might offer of a heart transplant, there has to be something about the donor family being able to, you know, to touch the heart of a loved one beating in the chest of someone else that has to be life-affirming, Dr. Kinzinger.
12: Yeah, those moments when you see the videos and hear the stories of donor families meeting and listening to the heart of their loved one in the recipient's chest, it's really, it makes all the hard days worth it. It's a beautiful moment. And when I, just from a personal side, when I'm talking to patients, you know, before liver transplant, for example, their first question is always about the donor and how the donor families are doing. And it's really a beautiful moment how much they care and they feel for the donor family. But at the same time, they know that this is their one opportunity to have their own life saved. And the gratitude that they feel and the recipient's families feel in that moment going to the operating room to receive a life-saving organ transplant can't be understated. And that appreciation and that gratitude carries on for the rest of their life. They will honor that gift. They will live a healthy life. And they love meeting and interfacing with the donor families afterwards. They always ask, how can I contact the donor family? I want to really share how much this has changed my life and how much they appreciate that sacrifice.
15: If somebody's listening to this conversation right now and thinking, I want to help, what is the simplest step they can take today to become a registered donor?
17: Simply go to mystorycontinues.com and sign up to be a registered donor.
15: One thing is clear, organ, tissue, and eye donation is not just a medical process. As you've heard, it's a deeply human act of generosity, compassion, and legacy. For the thousands still waiting, the need is very real and is very urgent, but so is the opportunity. Each and every one of us has the power to give hope, to give healing, and in many cases, to give life. So if you've been thinking about becoming a donor, especially if you're in a community that is underserved, take that next step. Have that conversation with your family. Make your decision known, because one choice can change everything for someone you may never meet, but who will never forget. Dr. Kinzinger, Hope Weed, LifeLink of Georgia, congratulations on the 5 years. Thank you for joining us on the show today.
17: Thank you so much.
12: Thank you for having us.
15: Stay with us. In our next segment, we answer this question. Wouldn't it be nice if somebody held our hands and walked us through the complicated maze of how to get our kids into the best college at the lowest possible price? My guest coming up, Shelly Howard, the owner and president of College Ready. This is Perspective.

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God's Property, Kirk Franklin Stomp. I'm Pastor Reva. You're listening to KISS 104.1, Sunday Morning Inspiration. Good morning, family. Happy Sunday. This is the day that the Lord hath made, and we are rejoicing in it, giving Him all the praise and the glory that is due unto His name. Well, here is Regina Bell.

0: It's Star 94.5, the soul of Orlando. Sunday morning inspiration of Pastor Reva. Good morning, family. Happy Sunday. Tonight, 7 p.m. to 9 p.m., we are stopping the music to silence the violence. Yes, we're going to be live presenting a presentation about domestic violence. We're going to have some professionals that will be speaking, and it's going to be a live audience in Orlando, here in Atlanta, also Tampa, Jacksonville, Miami area, and then nationwide, Cox Media Urban Stations will be tuning in because the music is going to stop tonight between 7 p.m. and 9 p.m. for the live broadcast. Make sure you tune in, especially if you're dealing with domestic violence or know someone that is. And if you're the perpetrator, you know, you just have anger, don't know what to do with it. Make sure you tune in tonight.
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Sunday morning inspiration. Prayer works. Prayer changes things. When you pray, the nation is healed and set free. When you have leadership that's prayerful, things are better. I actually had a prayer breakfast for a candidate that's running for an elected position, and we prayed. Let me tell you, we prayed for the city, the state, the nation. We pray for counties, and that's what the kingdom of God does. We show up and we influence the kingdom. We influence the world through the kingdom of God, and it happens through prayer, and it happens through strategy in the spirit. Make sure you do your part. Well, here's Jeff Majors featuring Kelly Price, God's Gift.

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0: Thanks for waking up to KISS 104.1, Sunday Morning Inspiration. I'm Pastor Reba. Good morning, family. Well, Naomi Osaka, we have to respond to some racial backlash for hosting a black party at a French Open. And when they said black party, it was just because it was all black people there. And she actually had the party for people of color because she grew up in tennis, not really seeing people that look like her. And so she created just like a little get together for those that wanted to come. And it wasn't a whole bunch of people. But of course, there were a lot of people said that is so racist. And I have to say this, it is not racist when you find your tribe. It is not racist when we have a long history and legacy in the United States of America for segregation and racism towards people of color. And so a lot has changed. Things have gotten better, absolutely. But we do have to admit that it took a minute for tennis to catch up, right? And so I don't consider what she's doing is racist. I say you must live with the people who celebrate you. You must live in an atmosphere that grows you and makes you better. And sometimes you just got to be amongst your tribe, people who celebrate you and encourage you and uplift you. That's what we have to do as a people, regardless. You're going to have haters. It's all right. Be with people who celebrate you.
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0: there's life after this is over.
1: 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That is James Fortune and Faya Pastoriva. 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Good morning, family. Tonight, 7 p.m. to 9 p.m. live right here on KISS 104.1. We're stopping the music to silence the violence. It's live right here. We're doing a presentation about domestic violence, and it's going to be a live audience with some professionals that are going to be giving advice. And you're going to hear people asking questions from here in Atlanta, from Jacksonville, also Miami, Tampa. They're going to be calling in from all over. And then there's going to be a huge listening audience, probably about a million people possibly nationwide that are going to be tuning in. But we're stopping the music to silence the violence. Dallas-Fort Worth Mass Choir, I'd rather have Jesus.

0: It's KISS 104.1, Sunday Morning Inspiration. I'm Pastor Reva. Good morning. Well, the Georgia Public Service Commission approved lower rates for Georgia Power customers. The lower rates, which begin in June, will give around $50 in savings a year for the typical residential customer, who uses an average of 1,000 kilowatt hours a month, according to the Georgia Power. The utility company says that's about $4 a month in savings. You know, most people say that ain't nothing, but it is something. And hopefully it sets a precedent that they will continue to lower rates if possible. And maybe it will eventually become more. We despise not small beginnings. How about that? We like to start somewhere and continue to be grateful for even the little, that God can make it much.
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3: Little Jeff Weiss went to his neighbor's house, smelled that barbecue going. 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That's right. 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

0: for grace. I need somebody to prophesy with your body language. Just say, what you say? God is leaning in my direction. Don't prophesy. I said he's leaning. In whose direction?
1: In my direction.
0: Come on, you ain't no me to say it. You gotta say it, say it.

Thanks for waking up to KISS 104.1 Sunday Morning Inspiration, Pastor Reva. Good morning, family. That was William Murphy. It's working. He pastors here in Atlanta. Make sure you check him out sometimes. Did you see what happened in Galveston, Texas? At that terrifying sight of 8 people at 100 feet up in the air, just vertical, 90-degree angle, and they got stuck. And that's so crazy because they were not able to get down, and they needed a ladder to get down. And thank God the fire department got them down via ladder, which is also scary. But that happens in life, too. You can be stuck in life and not know how to get out of your stuckness. And you want to get unstuck. How do you get unstuck? Well, you have to go to your manufacturer. You got to go to the one that created you, the one that made you, gave you your inspiration. And that is God Almighty. He knows how to troubleshoot. He knows exactly where to go when something is not right. Did you know that God knows how to fix you and to get you unstuck? And it can be scary at times, just like it was with those 8 people getting off of that roller coaster at 100 feet in the air. But when you put your trust in God and you allow Him to have free will and free reign over your life, you'll see He'll get you unstuck. Well, here is Tasha Cobbs, Break Every Chain.

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0: I'm Pastor Reva. Thanks for waking up to KISS 104.1 Sunday Morning Inspiration. Good morning, family, and happy Sunday. Don't forget today, I should say tonight, 7 p.m. to 9 p.m., we are going to stop the music to silence the violence. Make sure you tune in. It's going to be a live broadcast tonight, again, right here from 7 p.m. to 9 p.m., where we're going to be talking about domestic violence. We're going to have quite a few professionals and a live audience. You can call in as well to ask questions, and you're going to be hearing from people from Orlando, Tampa, Miami, Jacksonville, and then urban stations for Cox Media are going to be tuning in as we're stopping the music to silence the violence. We've seen too many things happening as recently as last month and this month where some people are just snapping with the weight and the pressure. Some people are dealing with insurmountable pressure and anger and don't know how to deal with it. So if you're experiencing domestic violence or abuse, maybe you are someone that is dealing with anger, not sure how to cope, make sure you tune in tonight live, 7 p.m. to 9 p.m.
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0: It's KISS 104.1 Sunday Morning Inspiration. I'm Pastor Reva. Good morning, family. Happy Sunday. More than $900,000 in counterfeit merchandise was seized during a search of a Lawrenceville home in Gwinnett County. I said $900,000. That's almost $1 million. Well, what was the merchandise? It was fake luxury items, like purses and things like that with name brands, but they were fake. I'm sorry, but that's a lot of merchandise. Of course, they were arrested, but how many of you buy that fake stuff? How many of you enjoy it? You can't tell the difference. I don't buy a lot of designer things at all. I don't think it's worth it. But for those that do, sometimes you do get the fake and you enjoy it. But when we're in Christ, we only want the truth. We only want the real. We don't like to deal with fake anointings. We don't like to deal with false prophets. When you're walking with God, you only want the truth. And the great thing about it is this: when you are the truth, then you can discern something that isn't truth. Or when you see something that is the truth over and over, when the fake comes up, your eyes can immediately identify it. And so my challenge to you today is make sure you stay in the truth, with the truth, and keep the truth around you. We all know that the truth is Jesus. He is the real deal.
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I give myself away. That is William McDowell. I'm Pastor Reva. You're listening to KISS 104.1 Morning Inspiration. Good morning, family, and happy Sunday. Yes, we are excited about what God is doing now in the earth. It's getting ready for elections. Schools are getting out of school. There's transitions happening all around us, and we have to be aware of what God is doing in our personal life. I know everyone's getting ready for the World Cup as well. We see a transition happening right here in Atlanta. Construction crews are working at a ferocious pace. They really are. They're on Broad Street in South Downtown as the area prepares for June the 11th. That's when the World Cup starts. And so a lot of things people are saying, wow, y'all should have been doing this long time ago for residents, but I'll just say, at least it's getting done now. You know how it was when you were growing up, your grandmother told you, it's always good to invite company over because it makes you really do your home the way you want to get everything perfect. So keep inviting people over to your home because you end up doing things that you might put off. But when you invite people over, you put everything in place. Well, we're inviting a lot of people here to Atlanta for the World Cup. So we're getting everything in place. Well, here's Mary walking.

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2: 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I'm Pastor Reba. 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

0: 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They got energy.
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0: 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And November 7th and 8th, we'll prove it.
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Somebody just need to testify to somebody next to him. Tell him, I'm stronger. 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I'm better. Much better. 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Is there anybody in this house other than me that could declare you made it? Tell you.

0: 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I'm Pastor Reba. Good morning, family. 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

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That is Yolanda Adams. I'm Pastor Reba. You're listening to KISS 104.1 Sunday Morning Inspiration. That's a command. Be blessed. Just be blessed. You know, God said, let there be light, and there was light. And now he's declared over you, be blessed. Walk in the blessings of the Lord. You know, many times we will focus on the negative. Did you know bad news travels much faster than good news? And there's something about our culture, something about society, it's something about the kingdom of this world, you know, loves the bad, you know, but the kingdom of God loves good, loves truth. And so be blessed today. Walk in the blessings of God. Think on that which is lovely, which is beneficial, which is profitable. Think on the things that add to you, not decreases from you. Be blessed today. Well, here's Kayla Richardson. So good.

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0: 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I'm Pastor Reva. I pray that you have a blessed rest of your day. Hopefully you will hang out with us tonight from 7 p.m. to 9 p.m. right here on KISS 104.1. As we're stopping the music, the silence, the violence, we're going to be talking about domestic violence. We're going to have a live audience with some questions and professionals that will be answering the questions. If you're dealing with domestic violence or abuse, make sure you tune in tonight. Again, that's 7 to 9 p.m. tonight. Remember, you are the light of the world. You're the salt of the earth. They're going to know us by the way we love one another. Have a blessed day. Love you much.
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0: 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Yeah, the soul of Atlanta, even in the rain. 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Ooh, that's a lot. 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All right, so coming up in just a few minutes, just start calling me. I got Daniel Caesar tickets to caller 14 at 404-741-0104. 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

a classic right there. That's that angel right there from Anita Baker. You better sing that. 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Come on. Like JD said, you better hit me up right now so I can send you July 24th of the season.

0: 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We're stopping the music to silence the violence. 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

0: Kiss 104.1, the soul of the ATL. I am Ramona DeVro. Look, what's not going to happen is you're going to miss Drew Hill on stage, okay? You're not finna do that. 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Keith Sweat, Joe, Drew Hill, Genuine, Cut Close, singing all of your favorites. And we all going to be in the building with you. August 29th. Yes, State Farm Arena. Go ahead and handle that. Call Ticketmaster right now, because what's not going to happen is you're going to miss Keith Sweat on stage. You're not going to do that. Okay. Coming up in just a few minutes, I am Ramona DeVro. Hey, how you doing on this beautiful Sunday? It's beautiful because we're here. I don't care if it's storming and snowing and raining. We are here. We got another chance to live out our dreams. Okay. So with that soliloquy and that speech, coming up, I have Daniel Caesar tickets. So give me like 6 minutes and I'm going to hook him up to Caller 14. Just Kiss 104.1.
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3: Little Jacquees went to his neighbor's house, smelled that barbecue going. 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It did not feed him. 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Renee, come on with it.
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At

0: thoughts. I got some wild thoughts. How about if you could win 4 tickets? Not so wild at all, actually. 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

0: 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Come on, ATL, you better make your mark in music. Ramona the Bro with you. Yes, they always, J.E. got the anthems, though. Look, congratulating my girl Margie Simpson. She just picked up her tickets for Daniel Caesar. She over there in Decatur. Where's Greater? Congratulations. Hey, look, July 24th is going down with Daniel Caesar on stage at State Farm Arena. 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
0: Yes.
6: Amy, let's talk about it. How important is it to get those 911 calls immediately?
7: You know, you would think, and I've talked about this a lot, when you call 1-800-TRUCK-WRECK on every single case, I don't care if it's a car wreck or a truck wreck, we search to see if there are any 911 calls because we find a lot of witnesses that way. 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We're going to use the dash cam video. We're going to use the police video. We're going to use pictures from the wreck. We're going to use every bit of evidence to tell the story, and we start by anchoring it with the 911 calls. 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

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Ramona DeVroe with you on your radio. We on that love train. I don't even care who's singing. It feels so good. Happy Sunday to you. Trying to get some fast cash. I'm going to tell you how in 15 minutes. 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

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No matter what the DJ played, you were ready. Let's roll it back. Here's another throwback on KISS 104.1.

0: 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I am Ramona DeVroe. 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

0: 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We're stopping the music to silence the violence. 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
7: 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I mean real R&B. Then you're in the right place. 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

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Manana, your chance at a stack. Didi Parker with your weekend vibes on your Sunday. A winning weekend. Yes, it continues. I got your chance at Daniel Caesar tickets. Yeah, he's coming to the ATL July 24th. State Farm Arena, I got you. Hang out with me a while. Let's do it. 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

0: 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Dee Dee Barker with your weekend vibes on your Sunday. Happy Sunday to you. And it looks like the stage is set. The Knicks versus the Spurs. And they are saying that this is the first time since 1999. Ooh, wee. Game one kicks off this Wednesday at 8:30. My question is, who do you got, or do you even care? Hit me up on my IG at IamDeeDeeParker. That's IamDeeDeeParker. And on the way, I know what you want, and I got what you need. Daniel Caesar tickets is on the way right here on Kiss.
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the ATL with Tony and Tony. Your chance at $1,000 as they are paying your bills. Diddy Parker with your weekend vibes on your Sunday. Big shout out to Joe Stahl from East Point, who say he got his money on the Spurs. Well, we'll see about that. But right now, I am looking for caller 14, Daniel Caesar. I'm trying to put somebody in the building. 404-741-0104. Let's make it happen. Hey.

0: R&B with Tony and Tony, trying to help you pay those bills with your chance at a stack tomorrow. $1,000 could be yours. 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

0: With Tony and Tony, back paying your bills mañana. $1,000, your chance at it. Didi Barker with your weekend vibes on your Sunday. And happy birthday to ATL's own Waka Flocka Flame, who turns 40 years young. And also happy belated birthday to ATL's own CeeLo Green. And happy birthday to all of my Geminis with your double-sided self. We love you, though.
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So turn this up. Turn this up. Yeah.

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2: Early in the morning, late at night. 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

0: 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How's your Sunday going? Okay. So I was on the south side today just minding my business, not really minding my business because I had every plan to be out there. But big shout out to Morris Chestnut, actor Morris Chestnut, Best Man, the brothers, Two Can Play That Game, and Malcolm D. Lee. They just dropped a new bourbon called Sable. Now, I didn't get a bottle, but it does look good. And I'm not like a brown liquor girl. I'm more like a white, if you get what I'm saying, because I have to stick with the white anyway. But they just dropped a brand new bourbon, Sabin, like I said, and they did a bottle signing. So big shout out to Morris Chestnut once again and Malcolm D. Lee. And ladies, if you need some eye candy, I got you. Check out my IG page right now at I am Didi Parker. That's IamDeeDeeParker. On the way, Daniel Caesar tickets. I got you. Coming up right here on Kiss.
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3: Little Jacquees went to his neighbor's house, smelled that barbecue going. He just wanted a plate. That's right? 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It did not feed him. 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
6: 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I injured my neck in several places. 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My wife got like $17,000. And I got $330,000. And I wasn't even driving, I was in the back seat. So thank you, Jay Sanders. $330,000, I did. 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

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Right now, I am looking for caller 14, Daniel Caesar. 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

0: Yes, R&B. Tony and Tony, paying your bills, your chance at $1,000 tomorrow, 8 a.m. DeeDee Parker with your weekend vibes on your Sunday. And right now, I am looking for a winner. Kiss 104.1. Hello, who am I talking to?
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0: Okay, on the east side. 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But you ain't got to worry about that. 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

the soul of the ATL. Your chance at $1,000 as Tony and Tony are paying your bills. Minute Yana. Diddy Parker with your weekend vibes. And in 10 minutes, Jay-Z was cutting up at that Roots picnic, baby. And we're going to talk about it coming up right here on

0: on Atlanta's best R&B with Tony and Tony, trying to help you out with those bills. Your chance at $1,000 goes down tomorrow, 8 a.m. Dede Parker with your weekend vibes. And real quick, baby, did you see the pics of Jay-Z with the good hair with the fresh blowout? Blowout look better than mine, child. I'm just saying, at the Roots picnic yesterday in Philly, it was only day one. And Jay had time yesterday. He had shots for Drake, Nicki Minaj, Damian Dash, Jaguar Wright. That's just to name a few. He wasn't playing no games. So, home, okay. Love to see it. I love to see it. All right, now it's time to say goodbye. That is my time for today. I know it goes so fast. Make sure you follow me on all things social at I am Dede Parker. That's IAMDEEDEE Parker. And we have something very, very special. We are getting ready to stop the music, okay, to silence the violence. A live discussion with Toni Moore is getting ready to go down at 7 p.m. So make sure you got it locked right here. Y'all have a blessed and safe week. Until next week, it's Kiss 104.1.
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